0: The Eastman Wind Ensemble, led by Donald Hunsberger, performed Lincolnshire Posy, written by Percy Grainger, here on listener-supported Classical King. Stay with us just ahead. Maybe you're ending the workday. 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
0: Well, it's just a little after 5 here on a Wednesday, and perhaps your workday is done, or maybe you're still working through it. Either way, it's great to have you along for the Classical Commute here on Classical King. Michelle Maestas-Simonson in for Mike Brooks. Livia Rave is going to start us off with Chopin's Prelude No. 7 in A.

We just heard Nigel North perform John Dowland's Go From My Window. You know, a serenade, it's a type of music that used to be a pretty grand way of getting someone's attention, definitely someone you were trying to impress. You might offer it up in the evening. Well, that old tradition, it's right here in the title of our next piece. Jose Sabrera is going to conduct the Concerto Malaga String Orchestra in a performance of Serenata Española written by Joaquín Molats.

Serenata Española by Joaquín Malats. José Sabrer conducted the Concierto Malaga String Orchestra there. Now, have you ever thrown something away and then maybe immediately wondered if you should go get it back? We've got a composer just ahead who didn't think to look back, but luckily his wife did. But first, let's hear the Rose Consort of Viols. It's from Purcell, and it's part of a six-part fantasy in Nomine in G minor.

We just heard Purcell's Fantasy in Nomine. The Rose Consort of Viols performed it. Now, you know when someone takes on perhaps a familiar recipe and tries to make it their own, maybe they replace the butter or add more sugar? Well, that happens in music too, in a way. One composer can write an original song, and years later, another can take it for another instrument or put their own spin on it. We'll hear one of those such cases now. This is Tchaikovsky's Lullaby, but Rachmaninoff made it all his own. Ian Hobson is at the piano.

We just heard Stephen Marchionda perform Scarlatti's Sonata in E-flat. And before that, we heard Tchaikovsky's Lullaby performed by Ian Hobson here on listener-supported Classical King and streaming from the App Store on your Classical King app and from classicalking.org. Now, if you've ever tried to get a child to sleep, you know a lullaby can be some serious business. We've got one for you now that comes from a story that's filled with trolls, adventures, and a very, very long journey home. Mstislav Rostropovich conducts the Berlin Philharmonic in this performance of Solveig's Cradle Song from Edvard Grieg's Peer Gynt.

Solveig's cradle song from Peer Gynt, written by Edvard Grieg. Mstislav Rostropovich conducted the Berlin Philharmonic in that performance here on Listener Supported Classical King. And as you join us for the classical commute, we hope your drive home or maybe your quick walk to the kitchen has been all that more relaxing. Now, have you ever hit delete on something and thought, ooh, undo, got to get that back? Well, one composer's wife saw her husband throw away a page of music and thought, not so fast. We're going to hear about that in just a moment. But first, Albrecht Meyer on oboe with Sinfonia Varsovia will be playing music from Handel's Alcina. This is Verdi Prati.

0: We just heard Verdi Prati from Handel's Elcina. Albrecht Mayer was with the Symphony of Varsovia. Just ahead, music saved from the recycling bin.
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0: Hey there, thank you so much for joining us here for the Classical Commute today. Michelle Maesta Simonson in for Mike Brooks. At Classical King, we're always delighted to spend a little bit of time with you on the commute. And today we've got some music that was saved from the recycling bin. Perhaps you've stopped someone before they just threw something away. Well, Marian McDowell apparently did. Her husband, who is a composer, sometimes would write a few measures every morning and then he'd just toss it away. One time he threw a piece of paper towards the fireplace, but he missed and Marian picked it up and played it. And she thought, perhaps this is a good one. And it was a good save, because that little page that was discarded became one of Edward McDowell's most famous pieces. We'll hear it now. This is To a Wild Rose.

We just heard Jacob Herringman on lute perform Benedictus S by Joachim de Prez. And before that, we heard To a Wild Rose, written by Edward McDowell, performed by Ruth Ann Schempf. Here on Listener Supported Classical King and streaming on classicalking.org. Now, have you ever had to hear the same thing over and over again? Or maybe even 15 times in one day? Our next composer wrote a piece of music for a major brass band competition back in the 1920s, and every finalist had to play that exact same piece. And he sat through every single performance, one piece, 15 times. Well, we're going to get to hear it right now in its string orchestra version. He loved it so much, he wrote it again. This is David Lloyd-Jones conducting the Northern Sinfonia. This is the Nocturne from Gustav Holst's Amourside Suite.

That was a nocturne from Gustav Holst's Moorside Suite. David Lloyd Jones conducted the Northern Sinfonia. For this next one, you've probably heard it at a wedding, a funeral. Certainly, you've probably heard it in a church. And you might assume that it was written for the traditional Hail Mary. However, the composer took a prayer from Sir Walter Scott's poem, The Lady of the Lake, and set the music to song. And in the poem, a young woman named Ellen is praying to the Virgin Mary for protection. And her prayer begins with two words you have definitely heard before, Ave Maria. That song eventually became associated with a traditional prayer that we know today. We'll get to hear it now. This is Franz Schubert's Ave Maria. Barbara Bonney is a soprano with Jeffrey Parsons at the piano.

We just heard music from Franz Schubert. That was Ave Maria, performed by Barbara Bonney and Jeffrey Parsons. Stay with us just ahead, one of the tastiest times of day, the Classical Dinner Hour with Lisa Bergman, right here on Classical King.

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0: The overture to Mozart's opera, The Magic Flute. That was the Manchester Camerata, Gábor Takács Nagy conducting on the Classical Dinner Hour on Classical King 98.1, joining you at your dinner table every weeknight at 6. And we'll be dining Brazilian coming up later in this hour. Stay with us.
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The Swirling Bohemian Dance from Bizet's Carmen. That was the Kalman Oppermann Clarinet Choir, joined by Richard Stoltzman, clarinetist. On the Classical Dinner Hour, music to dine by and music to twirl by every weeknight at 6, I'm Lisa Bergman. Coming up, we are celebrating Brazil, culturally, musically, and even in foods. And that's in about 25 minutes. But right now, Haydn joins us with his Symphony No. 49, La Passione, The Passion, with the Heidelberg Symphony, Thomas Fay, conducting.

Haydn's Symphony No. 49, La Passione, The Passion. We heard the Heidelberg Symphony with Thomas Fay conducting on the Classical Dinner Hour, Classical Happy Hour, every weeknight at 6. I'm Lisa Bergman, and is particularly happy tonight with this wonderful mashup of Brazilian folk tunes and the music of J.S. Bach, who is happily throwing out his white wig and putting on a pair of swim trunks as we celebrate with him the contributions of Brazilian composers, performers, and conductors. This is all leading up to the Seattle Center's Brazil Fest this Sunday. Here to put us in the mood is Ney Rosaro with this Brazilian fantasy, Bach in Brazil, with the Seattle Marimba Quartet.

Ney Rosaura, Brazilian composer's Brazilian Fantasy, Bach in Brazil, with the Seattle Marimba Quartet as a part of Brazil Fest. That's happening this Sunday, the 16th, at the Seattle Center. And it is a celebration of Brazilian arts, culture, and traditions with live music, dance, food, workshops. For more information on Brazil Fest this Sunday, the 16th, go to seattlecenter.com/festal. And now, a blast from Poland with Henryk Wieniawski's Variations in A on an original theme, James Ennis, violinist, with Edward Laurel, pianist, on Classical King.

Wow. That was Wieniawski's Variations in A on an Original Theme with James Ennis, violinist, and Edouard Lauro, pianist. On the Classical Dinner Hour on Classical King 98.1, I'm Lisa Bergman. Inviting you to Northwest Focus Live this Friday at 7. It is a performance by pianist August Beck and cellist Eric Schindler, who both began their musical journeys in Seattle before heading to Boston, where they are classmates at the New England Conservatory. That's Friday at 7 with host Sean McLean on Northwest Focus Live. Up next is our very own Dr. Quinton Morris with Unmute the Voices, celebrating composers and performers of color. And tonight's episode is about women composers and performers and their influences like R&B and Afro-Cuban music. That's next on Unmute the Voices with Dr. Quinton Morris, right after this.

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Good afternoon, my friends. Welcome to another episode of Unmute the Voices, where we champion the music written and performed by people of color who are composers and performers. I'm your host, Dr. Quentin Morris, and I'm excited to be with you on this afternoon. We've got a great lineup of music for you today that features diverse composers and performers who are truly fascinating, and they're all women. I'm excited for you to learn about these amazing women during the hour because they are bringing a fresh perspective to classical music that you don't always hear. So during the show, we'll hear everything that inspires them, everything from like R&B music to Afro-Cuban cultures. It's all right there in the music. And I got a little special treat for you. Later on in the show, we're going to hear from a Black woman who was influenced by a Seattle music legend. But right now, we're going to listen to a woman whose music is helping symphony orchestras win Grammy Awards and inspiring listeners with her lush lyrical compositional writing. Here's an arrangement of Florence Price's Adoration, performed by the Butler School of Music at the University of Texas at Austin's Wind Ensemble, with Sheldon Williams conducting right here on Unmute the Voices.

We just listened to Florence Price's Adoration, performed by the Butler School of Music at the University of Texas at Austin's Wind Ensemble, with Sheldon Williams conducting. And in case you didn't know who Florence Price is, here's your Cliff Notes version of who she is. Florence Price, she's the first Black woman to have a symphonic piece performed by a major symphony orchestra. And she was influenced by the romantic classical music of the 19th century. So in other words, like when you think 19th century classical music, you think of people like Tchaikovsky. Tchaikovsky was one of her favorite composers. And if you listen to more of her music, you'll actually hear the influence that he had on her, because she, like, I don't want to say she mentions him, but she definitely references his music in her composition. So if you don't know who Florence Price is, you definitely have to check her out, because her music is just fantastic and historic. You're listening to Unmute the Voices with your radio host's best friend, Dr. Quentin Morris. Unmute the Voices is a show that highlights people of color in classical music who are doing amazing things that happen to be composers and performers. We're listening to music today written and performed by women, and we're learning just about how much of a genius these women are and the amazing contributions that they have made to classical music. We are unmuting the voices of these fabulous ladies today. And speaking of unmuting, let's listen to now two powerful sopranos whose voices can literally blow the roof off of any place. Here's Kathleen Battle and Jesse Norman with members of the Metropolitan Opera Orchestra and Chorus, and the New York Philharmonic performing Margaret Bond's He's Got the Whole World in His Hands, right here on Unmute the Voices.

That was Margaret Bonds, He's Got the Whole World in His Hands, with soprano Kathleen Battle and Jesse Norman singing with members of the Metropolitan Opera Orchestra in chorus at the New York Philharmonic. And did you know that Margaret Bonds was somewhat of a musical mentor to Florence Price, who we heard at the top of the hour? Both of them lived in Chicago and were peers who traded musical ideas to one another. They did that quite often. Margaret Bonds became known for writing beautiful spirituals, some which have become staples in the Black church, and many superstar opera performers have given her music life as they have incorporated her musical works into their performances. So singers like Angela Brown, Lawrence Brownlee, Othley Graham, you name it, all of these Black singers specifically have been influenced by her poetic compositional style. I'm Dr. Quentin Morris, your best friend, host, and buddy for the hour. You're listening to Unmute the Voices, you know, the show that elevates the voices of performers and composers who are all of color. Today's show features all women of color who are performers and composers. And we're learning a lot about them and their influence on classical music. I'd love to know what you thought of the Margaret Bonds piece or any other piece for that matter that you've heard so far. Write to me at feedback@king.org and I'll write you back. And oh yeah, please don't forget that we're going to learn about a Black woman composer who was influenced by a Seattle musical legend. But right now, let's listen to a woman composer who captures the essence of Black people and who we are. She does that through this piece, which has strong cultural influences of both Black American and Cuban cultures. Here's the Afro-Cuban Concerto for Woodwind Quintet, performed by the Imani Winds, written by composer Valerie Coleman, right here on Unmute the Voices.

0: That was Valerie Coleman's Afro-Cuban Concerto, performed by the Imani Winds. And I don't know if you knew this or not, but the Imani Winds, which Valerie Coleman was a founding member of, won a Grammy Award. And Valerie Coleman is really kind of killing it right now. She was appointed as composition faculty at the Juilliard School. So combined with her Grammy Award, she's kind of killing it, wouldn't you say? Man, talk about Black excellence. Congratulations to her. I'll be right back.
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0: Hey y'all, welcome back to Unmute the Voices, the show that introduces you to composers and performers of color like Valerie Coleman. I'm Dr. Quentin Morris, and we're celebrating women on today's episode, women who have made enormous contributions to classical music and are absolutely killing it. So if you enjoyed or didn't enjoy Valerie Coleman's music that you just heard, write to me at feedback@king.org and let me know what you thought. You write me, I'll write you back. Promise. Okay, so the next composer that we're going to listen to, she is enjoying a career writing compositions, obviously in classical music. However, she has spent the majority of her career working in the R&B and jazz music worlds. Yeah, this is a jazz musician and an R&B singer whose music we're going to hear next, but it's classical music. Anyway, she's quite popular among people in the Black community who are either baby boomers or Gen X. She has performed on literally every live television music show from Soul Train all the way to the Grammys. She definitely gets around. And she's collaborated with all the major stars, Beyonce, Michael Jackson, our beloved Seattle music legend, Quincy Jones. Rest in peace, Quincy Jones. Anyway, this woman's music has been featured on TikTok, gathering thousands of downloads and new fans. And who knows, after listening to this piece, maybe you might become a fan. So who is this mysterious woman? It's Patrice Rushen, and we're going to listen to her Symphonia performed by the Detroit Symphony Orchestra right here on Unmute the Voices.

We just listened to Patrice Rushen's Symphonia, performed by the Detroit Symphony Orchestra. I'm Dr. Quentin Morris, and you're listening to Unmute the Voices, the show that thrives on the excellence of people of color in classical music. We've been celebrating the music written by women today on the show, women who have made outstanding contributions to classical music, and we're acknowledging their wonderful contributions today. 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Be sure to subscribe to our YouTube channel under Unmute the Voices. And also find us on social media on both Facebook and Instagram. The last composer that we're going to listen to is music written by a Black woman composer who wrote compositions to inspire underserved students in the public school system in Chicago. She spent her entire life as a leader, teaching both in public schools and at the university. Her music is versatile and has been featured by major symphony orchestras, with many different musicians performing all of her music. She, like Quincy Jones, was a master musician. So, who exactly am I talking about? Dolores White. And we're going to listen to her Blues Dialogues for solo violin, performed by violinist Rachel Barton Pine, right here on Unmute the Voices.

We just listened to violinist Rachel Barton Pine perform the Blues Dialogues for solo violin, written by Dolores White. Okay, so what did you think of the Dolores White piece? I want to know, did you think it was funky and fast and fresh? Could you feel and hear the blues feeling in the music? Write to me at feedback@king.org and let me know, and I'll write you back. I'm Dr. Quentin Morris, and you're listening to Unmute the Voices right here on Classical King. I hope that you're enjoying your day and learning lots about these fantastic women that we featured on today's show. You know, as an industry, I do not think that we acknowledge the service and contributions that women have made to classical music enough. I think it's supremely important for us as an industry to do more of this. Women have been killing it for a long time. The more we can acknowledge their excellence, the more normal it will be to just have women composers' music be a part of our standard listening music repertoire. There's so many different types of women, diverse women composers who deserve to be recognized. And so I hope that you'll be open to exploring their music and getting to know their body of work. I love music written by women composers, especially of color, and we will continue to play their music here on this show. Speaking of the show, I can't thank you all enough for supporting Unmute the Voices and supporting my amazing team. Tahir Whittington, the creator of the theme music, Jay Kinney, who mixed and mastered the music, Nikhil Sarma, my audio engineer, and Nick Harper, my videographer for our YouTube series. Make sure that you subscribe to our YouTube series. You can find us under Unmute the Voices and find us on social media, also under Unmute the Voices. It's a pleasure, of course, to listen to this music with you. Thanks so much for supporting this show. Be sure to join us every third Saturday of the month right here on Classical King. Enjoy your day. I'm Dr. Quentin Morris, and I'm out.

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there's a box being put in front of the violin we're about to hear from when she was a kid busking at Pike Place Market. Hilary Hahn, it's hard to believe. She was doing that before she rose to international fame and made this Bach violin partita number one for solo violin sound as if it were just flowing out of her with no effort.

Usually, Bach ends any of his suite, his multi-movement solo pieces, either for keyboard or violin, with a jig. But this time, he marks it Tempo di Boria, as in Boreal, as in the Greek god of the cold north wind and storms in winter, instead of the typical dancing jig. His Partita number 1 in B minor, which we just heard played by Hilary Hahn. As we think outside the box with Johann Sebastian and his contemporaries, like George Friedrich Handel. In 1737, Handel, who had an opera company, well, the company collapsed and popular taste had turned away from him. He suffered a kind of physical and mental breakdown, and the fingers on one of his hands were paralyzed, which meant his livelihood was gone. Friends persuaded him to take the waters, as one did back then in southern France, and he amazingly recovers completely, returns to London. Must have been some good hot springs down there. And makes a decision, no more Italian opera. He's going to invent something new, the English oratorio, performed in theaters rather than opera houses, in English rather than Italian, with biblical stories instead of classical mythology, and guess what? It's fresh, it works. And then in the autumn of 1739, he sets aside 5 weeks and writes one concerto after another. And to pack in between these performances, the intervals in his oratorios, a practical purpose that produces, as it just so happens, 12 masterpiece concerti grossi. Subscribers pay in advance, including members of the royal family. That's another trick from thinking outside the box with George Friedrich Handel's Concerti Grossi. Here's the E minor one from the collection of 12.

It was a collection of music that had a big influence, in fact, the Concerti Grossi of George Friedrich Handel, which we just heard the third in E minor, played by the Aradia Ensemble, led by Kevin Mallon, influenced Mozart when he did a reorchestration of a whole Handel opera and worked in some of that music to his reorchestration 30 years after Handel's death. And then a composer who openly disliked Handel, Schoenberg, nevertheless, and amazingly, freely arranged the seventh of the concerti at a turning point in his own career, which was kind of a tribute from the century's probably most radical modernist to one of the old masters. And 25 years after Handel's death, King George III initiated a Handel commemoration at Westminster Abbey with orchestral forces far beyond anything Handel himself had commanded. A real vindication of a composer who, at the point when he wrote this music, had been rebuilding his career from paralysis. It's that staying power that marks all these great composers. And we like to send you to concerts here in the Pacific Northwest. Coming up on Saturday afternoon, it's going to be Flutes in the Forest welcoming a piano duo called Ivory Rose for an outdoor concert in Schmitz Reserve Park with music of Mel Bonis and John Rutter, and a piece the kids will enjoy, family-friendly piece called Luna's Magic Flute. You can catch Flutes in the Forest, take a walk in the woods with live flute and piano, with a click on our calendar at classicalking.org. I'm Sean McLean. Let's see, 50 minutes after 8 here with a marketable little masterpiece from the Frenchman Darius Milhaud, who was turning to the old Commedia dell'arte, the Italian Scaramouche, the little skirmisher, Scaramuccia in Italian. Think of him as part boastful soldier, part sneaky servant, a real trickster. He's the guy who gets whacked by Punch in puppet shows, and so often, in fact, that his head pops off. You may have even heard the name pop up in the lines, "I see a little silhouette of a man, Scaramouche, will you do the fandango?" But that's for another radio format. In any case, this piece for two pianos has three short movements, finishing off with a full brasileira from the composer's time spent in Rio when he fell in love with Brazilian music during World War I. Like Scaramouche himself, this is a piece to grab your attention, dance, and disappear in a puff of smoke. Thank you.

0: John Ogden and Brenda Lucas were the two pianists playing Darius Milhaud's Scaramouche, which he wrote during the period when he was in Rio de Janeiro in World War I and secretary to the French ambassador, and fell in love with Brazilian music, especially the rhythmic flair in the folk dances and street tunes that had influenced a lot of his other music before he returned to France. That samba rhythm that we heard with 1-2-3-1-2-3-1-2-1-2-3-1-2-3-1-2. Great conclusion to the suite with that Brasileira. Listener supported Classical King, where a young person gets told off by an older speaker next.
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0: Though you are young and I am old, though your veins hot and my blood cold, though youth is moist and age is dry, yet embers live when flames do die. And goes on this warning delivered by an older speaker to a boastful young person in a poem from the late 1500s set to music by Thomas Campion.

buds are soonest nipped with frost. Think that thy fortune still doth cry. Thou fool, tomorrow thou must die. There's a little bit of envy in that Thomas Kempion text from the late 1500s that comes through in the kind of lilt and dance, the quality that says it's not just pure scolding from a wiser, older person to a boastful young person. Though you are young and I am old, set to music by Thomas Kempion way back in the end of the Elizabethan age. Emma Kirkby was our soprano with lutenist Anthony Rulli. And now we have the rescuing army showing up. It's 1876. The Balkans are in turmoil, and Russia is sending volunteers to help the Serbs fight the Ottomans. Tchaikovsky sits down and about 5 days writes a score that's part musical news flash and part patriotic fundraiser. And it starts with a Serbian folk song, kind of like a funeral march. And then a second Serbian tune enters, hopeful, flicker of optimism. And then the music explodes, a heart-wrenching kind of cry for help. You can hear the Serbian enclaves calling out in desperation. And that's when the piece shifts gears. The Russians arrive and a rustic dance spreads hope through the orchestra, and suddenly God Save the Tsar blazes forth full of triumph. If you've ever had the thrill of catching the 1812 overture in concert with its cannon fire, this is its dramatic cousin, all told without any words, the Marsch Slav.

no cannon fire, though I have seen some performances where they throw in the cannons just because it's a piece that often gets paired with the 1812 overture by the same composer, Tchaikovsky, that Marsh Slav in B-flat minor. And in that performance, the cannon-free Cincinnati Pops Orchestra under Eric Kunzel. Here at Listener Supported Classical King, 100% community supported, and wow, did you get the message last week when you really stepped up for the music. Thank you. If you were one of the ones who joined our community as a monthly sustaining member, it's thanks to you that the music continues here 24/7 every day of the year. We're so grateful. And changing cultures here to Brazil with Heitor Villa-Lobos, who wanted to mix the Brazilian folk music and popular music he grew up with the style of Johann Sebastian Bach. He translated these pieces as Bach-inspired Brazilian pieces, or Bachianas Brasileiras. And they're all very different scoring. It's not the same. Like, the first one is for 8 cellos. Then you have one for chamber orchestra. You have a singer. You have piano and orchestra. Well, the one we're going to hear for piano and orchestra has 4 movements, a prelude, a chorale, an aria, and a final dance, miudinho, which means something like choosy or a little bit niggling, with this Bachiana Brasileira number 4.

He's always having fun in his Baquianas Brasileiras, the composer Heitor Villa-Lobos, with that Brazilian take and Bach textures, but almost fully Brazilian at the end there with that miudinho, that dance that finishes off the four-movement piano Baquiana number 4, which was also orchestrated after he wrote it in 1930, but that was the original form for a solo pianist with Jorge Luis Prats as our performer. Why are we hearing so much Brazilian music this week? Well, because of the Brazilian festival that's coming up at the end of this weekend, the Brazil Fest that's happening at Seattle Center. It's part of their Festal series on Sunday. So this whole week we've been enjoying Brazilian music, composers, performers, conductors. And this weekend on Sunday, you can attend this event with workshops, dance, food, exhibits, family activities, part of the annual Festal series that highlights how much diversity we have here in the Pacific Northwest, in this case, the Brazilian Festival. If you want to find out more about how to get to Seattle Center's Brazil Fest on Sunday, seattlecenter.com/festal. All right, we're going to get one of those Mahlerian journeys. Gustav Mahler's symphonies being, well, they're always kind of journeys. They're always struggling and searching, and then almost always they get somewhere, I don't know, transcendent, resurrection, heavenly peace, triumph. Except this one. It's the only one that ends, I would say, in a kind of deflation or defeat. It has a finale that builds and reaches for victory, but every time it's struck down, this relentless kind of military march rhythm that just won't let up. And then there are those famous hammer blows in this Symphony No. 6, three strikes of fate that destroy any hero that you have sensed in the music, and the floor drops out. No redemption, no consolation. And it's the one that might tell the truth about life, certainly about the life that was coming for Mahler, because he also had three hammer blows to his own fate after he wrote this. His wife never forgave him for it, actually. Mahler's Sixth Symphony, The Tragic.

0: the militaristic quality of the entirety of that Sixth Symphony of Gustav Mahler can be heard as prophetic, because Mahler wrote it in 1903 and 1904, a decade before World War I would devastate Europe. Maybe he sensed something coming, maybe he was exploring the darkest corners of human experience. It's definitely his most uncompromising work, without the hope that he usually gives at the end, the only one that really ends in defeat. That's Symphony No. 6. In this performance, we heard Jaap van Zweden with the Dallas Symphony Orchestra for Mahler's Sixth. Before the Sixth, there was the Fifth, and before the Fifth, there were the beautiful songs by Friedrich Rückert, which are being explored so beautifully right now at a very deep dive into Gustav Mahler called theworldofgustavmahler.org. They've gone through the first four symphonies. Now they've finished the gorgeous Rückert-Lieder that he wrote before the Fifth Symphony, and they'll be on to the Fifth Symphony very soon. Easy website to remember. 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
0: This piece of music is modern, but it goes way back to the text of Hildegard of Bingen, the mystic medieval abbess of the Rhine River. A little gem for two-part women's voices. Holy Spirit giving life to all life, root of all things, washing them clean. This Canticle to the Spirit by the Canadian composer Eleanor Daly.

0: Brian Shu was the pianist for that pastoral from the Years of Pilgrimage of Franz Liszt, a new release of pianist Brian Shu. The first year of Franz Liszt's Years of Pilgrimage focuses on Switzerland, hence that kind of pastoral sound in that solo piece. And before that, with a text dating back to the Middle Ages from Hildegard of Bingen, the Canadian composer Eleanor Daly with her Canticle to the Spirit, sung by the Children's Choir of St. Ignatius Loyola. Here at Listener Supported Classical King, we're just ahead. We're going to be hearing a composer who was able to write while nursing a broken foot, but some much more difficult social circumstances than that.
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0: We shouldn't have any foghorns as the weather continues very summer-like for the next couple of days. Less definitely sunny than was predicted today. So if you're looking for those Perseid meteor showers overhead, it's a little more covered over than that. But it looks like the next 3 days are still promising mostly sun. Sean McLean listening with you now to a woman who is facing more than just the pain of a broken foot. Florence Price wrote her first symphony in E minor in 1932 while recovering from that injury, and entered her first symphony in the Wanamaker competition that February, along with three other works. All four got recognition, but the symphony took first place and $500, a pretty good amount in 1932, enough to catch the attention of the conductor of Chicago Symphony Orchestra. Well, that year they performed it, and it was the first symphony by a black woman ever performed by a major American orchestra. It's built from two worlds held in creative tension, the Western classical tradition that Florence Price had mastered, all that sonata form, chorales, orchestral architecture, and the black musical idioms he'd grown up with. Now, Dvorak, when he was here, had urged American composers to build a national music from African American and Native American traditions. Price took that directive personally. And when the classical symphony calls for a scherzo in the third movement, she substitutes a juba dance, an Afro-American dance with roots in Africa and the Caribbean, driven by body percussion and a fiddle. The African drums replace the body percussion in the orchestra in this Symphony No. 1 in E minor by Florence Price.

0: The initial response from critics was super positive. In the Chicago Daily News, Eugene Stinson wrote about that Symphony No. 1 by Florence Price. It is a faultless work that speaks its own message with restraint and yet with passion. Mrs. Price's symphony is worthy of a place in the regular symphonic repertoire. Not bad for a piece that was the first symphony by a black woman to be performed by a major American orchestra, the Chicago Symphony Orchestra, back in 1933. In this performance, it was another American orchestra out of Arkansas, Fort Smith Symphony, led by John Jeter. 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
0: Usually Bach writes something in another key, for the second movement of his flute sonatas. In this one, he stays in the same A, key of A. 46 bars are missing, but many musicologists have helped in the reconstruction of this sonata for transverse flute and harpsichord. The transverse flute, held across the body, was coming into its own at a time and replacing the recorder.

harpsichord is David Moroni, flutist Janet C. for that flute sonata in A by Johann Sebastian Bach, where the difficulty is in holding it all together and understanding how things move around. There's another kind of virtuosity, of course, the kind we're about to hear, where you've got to jump all over the instrument you're playing, in this case, a violin, with ricochet bowings and frantic double-stop tremolos and wild leaping from string to string while reiterating the same note and every other trick in the book in this Dance of the Goblins, kind of a one-hit wonder from the Italian virtuoso violinist Antonio Bazzini.

Maxim Vengerov, the violinist there, playing a piece written by Antonio Bazzini, who was widely admired during his life as a composer and performer. He even taught Puccini. But today he's remembered almost exclusively for that single virtuoso show piece he called La Ronde des Lutins, which translates roughly to the Dance of the Goblins. And the goblins make the violinists do all kinds of crazy things. That was actually an arrangement. It's originally just violin and piano, which we had in this recording, but we also had a whole orchestral arrangement behind that Dance of the Goblins. As we head into midnight with Music Through the Night here at listener-supported Classical King, once more, a huge thanks to you for what you made possible last year when you stepped up to support the music on Classical King during that quiet drive. 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
1: Well, welcome to not Friday, but Thursday, the 13th. Hope you're going to have a great day ahead of you today. I'm Seth Tompkins. Looking forward to listening with you this morning on Classical King. Now, if you live here in the Pacific Northwest and you've ever taken a midwinter trip down to, I don't know, Phoenix or San Diego, maybe, you know that feeling that inspired this next composer when he wrote this work we're about to hear. He had taken a trip from his kind of gray and wet homeland in Germany down to Italy one winter to soak up the sun. And the really giddiness he felt from that rush of vitamin D really does kind of seem palpable in this extremely cheerful symphony, the Italian Symphony. It's Felix Mendelssohn's Symphony No. 4 on Classical King. To kick off the morning show today, here's Charles Mackerras conducting the Orchestra of the Age of Enlightenment.

0: Mendelssohn's Italian Symphony, his Symphony No. 4 on Classical King at 98.1 and streaming on the Classical King app there with that performance where Charles Mackerras conducted the Orchestra of the Age of Enlightenment. Good morning and thanks for listening. I'm Seth Tompkins. Up soon today, a piece of music that's a bit like a golf course designed by the great golfer Jack Nicklaus. That's up right after the next piece, just about 10 minutes away.
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0: A Recorder Concerto in C Major by Vivaldi is up right now on Classical King. This is a performance with recorder soloist Michael Copley.

Baron Camerata, backing up recorder soloist Michael Copley in that recorder concerto in C by Vivaldi on 98.1 Classical King. Now, here around Western Washington, there are two golf courses that were designed by the legendary golfer Jack Nicklaus. One in Snoqualmie and one at American Lake, just down there south of Tacoma. These courses really designed by a golfer who knew the game better than almost anybody else. And this next piece of music, kind of the same. This violin showpiece written by a composer who was one of the best violinists to ever live. This is Sarasate's Introduction and Tarantelle on Classical King. Tianhua Yang, the violin soloist here with the Navarra Symphony Orchestra.

0: Tianhua Yang, the violin soloist, there with the Navarra Symphony Orchestra and conductor Ernest Martinez Izquierdo on Classical King 98.1. That was the introduction Tarantella, that showpiece for violin by Pablo de Sarasate. Coming up, it's music that might inspire you to hit the hiking trail. That's up just about 15 minutes from now.
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0: Up next, it's a symphony in F major by Michael Haydn here. Adam Fischer here to conduct the Austro-Hungarian Haydn Orchestra.

0: Streaming on the Classical King mobile app, that's the Austro-Hungarian Haydn Orchestra. Adam Fischer conducting music by one of the Haydn brothers, Michael Haydn's Symphony in F Major there. I'm Seth Tompkins. Very grateful to have you along for the ride this morning. Thank you so much for listening.
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0: Now, if you like to listen to music while you hike, first of all, please tell me you do it in headphones. But if you are a person like that, maybe put this next piece in your headphones next time you hit the trail. This music named after, really inspired by an area outside the composer's city that is famous for drawing day hikers from town, just like we have the Issaquah Alps here in the Seattle area. Vienna has the Vienna Woods. Here's this work, Tales from the Vienna Woods, music by Johann Strauss Jr. The Johann Strauss Orchestra of Vienna performs here.

98.1 Classical King, the Johann Strauss Orchestra of Vienna, playing music by Johann Strauss Jr. there. That work, Tales from the Vienna Woods. 6:11 right now, and up soon on Classical King, a composer who had lifelong struggles with various kinds of overindulgence. More about that coming up just about 15 minutes away. Well, if Classical King is your soundtrack for a productive day, well, thanks again for listening. Glad it works for you. But you should know that Classical King is not just on the radio waves these days. 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Handel's music next as we continue on this morning. Here's the ensemble Arte dei Suonatori with this Concerto Grosso in B-flat.

The ensemble Arte dei Suonatori playing a Concerto Grosso in B-flat major by George Frederick Handel this morning on Classical King at 98.1 and streaming on the Classical King mobile app. 58 degrees right now in downtown Seattle. Thanks so much for starting your day with music. I'm Seth Tompkins. Now, it can be difficult to enjoy things in moderation, right? And this next composer, he definitely faced this struggle pretty much throughout his life. He had this lifelong tendency to overindulge, especially in food and beverage throughout his life. Many fun, probably hard to remember nights fueled by champagne and lobster for this guy. Of course, as you would expect, that did cause him some health troubles throughout his life, but actually nothing all that serious in the end. This is music by the Finnish composer Jean Sibelius. His Karelia Suite here with the Finnish Radio Symphony Orchestra, Jukka-Pekka Saraste, the conductor.

The Karelia Suite by Sibelius on Classical King 98.1. That suite there by Sibelius, played by the Finnish Radio Symphony Orchestra with conductor Jukka-Pekka Saraste. I'm Seth Tompkins. Good to be with you this morning. Hope your day is going well so far. 6:41 right now, and we've got music that might just help save a life coming up soon this morning. More about how that might work in just under 5 minutes. That's Classical King's Morning Shot of Espresso for today, a musical caffeine boost to help you wake up, or, you know, finish waking up and get ready for your day. 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That's just about 4 minutes away at this point, right after this prelude by Debussy.

Wind in the Plain. That prelude from book one of the Preludes by Debussy. Paul Crosley was the pianist on Classical King. 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This is Classical King's Morning Shot of Espresso. 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And the music today for the Morning Shot of Espresso is something that might actually save a life for real, in real life. That's because this one can be used as a model to get the right tempo for CPR chest compressions. That's how they use it in the composer's home country. You know, here in the U.S., you might use the Bee Gees' Stayin' Alive or Achy Breaky Heart to get that right speed for those compressions. But in Austria, where this music is from, again, they're going to maybe use this one. Radetzky March, music by Johann Strauss Sr. on Classical King, streaming here on the Classical King app with the Vienna Volksoper Orchestra.

Franz Bauer Teussel led the Vienna Volksoper Orchestra in that Radetzky March, music by Johann Strauss Sr. on Classical King 98.1. That was Classical King's morning shot of espresso for today. Some wakeful, energizing music to hopefully put some pep in your step every weekday morning at 6:45. Now, coming up soon today, a conductor who was said to have a photographic memory when it came to music. One of his performances is just about 10 minutes away after some Telemann right now. Iona Brown, the violin soloist for this violin concerto in G by Telemann.

0: Iona Brown joining the Academy of St. Martin in the Fields there as the conductor and the violin soloist for that violin concerto in G major by Telemann this morning on Classical King. Good morning to you. Thanks so much for including some music in your day. I'm Seth Tompkins. Very grateful to be listening with you. 58 degrees right now in downtown Seattle. Should be another kind of warmish day this afternoon. Might see 80 degrees for the high today. Right now, 6:59.
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0: So you've probably heard of people who have what's called the photographic memory, right? Where a person can seemingly remember every single detail of something after only ever seeing it or experiencing it one time. Lots of famous folks are claimed to have some kind of this ability. Even folks like, you know, Leonardo da Vinci, Bill Clinton, and Sean McVay, actually the head coach of the LA Rams, and this next classical conductor. He was said to have a photographic, or more properly called eidetic, memory for sheet music. Very helpful line in his area of work. This is Lauren Mazel, the American conductor, here leading the Berlin Philharmonic in Dvorak's Slavonic Dance No. 3.

0: Dvorak's Slavonic Dance number 3 on Classical King at 98.1 FM in the Northwest and streaming everywhere on the Classical King app. That was a performance with Lauren Mazel leading the Berlin Philharmonic. Now, up soon on Classical King, a composer who eloped when he went to get married. We'll learn about the surprising reason he basically had to elope, coming up just about 10 minutes away.
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Sunrise, part of the Grand Canyon Suite by the American composer Ferdy Groffé. At performance on 98.1, Classical King had John Williams leading the Boston Pops Orchestra. Right now, 7:11, and music by the UK composer Edward Elgar is next. Here's his Sospiri with the English Symphony Orchestra.

Suspiri, Sigh, music by Edward Elgar on 98.1 Classical King. William Boughton conducted the English Symphony Orchestra for that one. Good morning and thanks so much for dropping in to share the music today. I'm Seth Tompkins. Now, a composer who is spending eternity with a buddy, you could say, is coming up soon today. More about that situation just about 15 minutes away. Right now, though, there are lots of reasons a couple might elope when they go to get married, right? They might want to save money on the wedding. They might just want to get away from meddling relatives. But when the next composer eloped to get married, it was because, well, he kind of had to do so for legal reasons. This was back in 1939 when interracial marriage was illegal in California. So this African-American composer had to leave L.A. and drive down to Tijuana to marry his white fiancée. This is the composer William Grant Still. Here's part of his suite of suites called The American Scene, this mini suite called The Southwest here with the Manhattan Chamber Orchestra.

from William Grant Still's larger work called The American Scene. That's the suite called The Southwest. Music by Still there, played by the Manhattan Chamber Orchestra, Richard Alden Clark conducting. 7:34 right now and 60 degrees in downtown Seattle right now. I'm Seth Tompkins. Thanks so much for listening. Looking like a pretty nice summer day today, except we might see some more smoke moving into the area today, unfortunately. Now, this next composer is spending eternity with a buddy, you might say. It's because in his tomb, where he is lying in rest, there are two skulls. One is his, and the other, of course, isn't. The extra skull was put there as a substitute, where people were trying to return his actual skull, which was stolen after his burial. Eventually, the composer's skull was rediscovered and finally returned to his coffin, but the substitute was not removed. So the composer kind of rests in peace with a buddy, or at least part of one. This is the composer, Joseph Haydn. Here's his Violin Concerto No. 4 on Classical King. The soloist for this version, Ingrid Seifert.

Violinist Ingrid Seifert, the soloist there with the ensemble Capella Coloniensis, and the conductor Hans-Martin Linde on Classical King at 98.1 FM in the Northwest and streaming everywhere on the Classical King app. That was Haydn's Violin Concerto No. 4. Coming up this morning as we roll along, a pianist who didn't really match the typical image of what a superstar pianist looks like. A performance of his just about 5 minutes away as today's edition of

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Good amount of Mozart's timeless music to help you find your center, release any stress you might be feeling, and just get set up to have a great day ahead every weekday morning at 8. Mozart at 8, coming up again just about 5 minutes away.

0: Mrs. White's Nothing, short work by John Dowland, there on Classical King, Ron McFarlane, the lutenist for that one. Before that was the Boston Symphony Orchestra with conductor Seiji Ozawa with that waltz, the scene number 6 music from Tchaikovsky's ballet, The Sleeping Beauty. Good morning and thanks so much for dropping by. Good to be with you. I'm Seth Tompkins. Classical King's Mozart at 8 is up next.
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0: Every weekday morning at 8, you can count on more than a little bit of Mozart's timeless music on 98.1. This is Classical King's Mozart at 8, the perfect thing to help you find your center and feel fresh as you start a new day. Now, today on Mozart at 8, like the surprisingly diminutive NBA star Muggsy Bogues from back in the day, the pianist we're going to hear from next, he was perhaps physically unexpected in his line of work. If you're a pianist, having very large hands can help for obvious reasons, but this guy's hands were tiny, spanning barely an octave. But like Muggsy Bogues, he turned his unusual physique into an advantage, focusing on music that was not physically demanding, but instead music that was always intellectually quite challenging. Music supposedly like this Mozart piano sonata. Here's the piano sonata number 17 by Mozart with this pianist Mieczysław Horszowski on Classical King.

0: Very nice audience response there for pianist Mieczysław Warszawski on Classical King, streaming on the Classical King app and on the air in the Northwest, of course, at 98.1 FM. Warszawski playing there Mozart's Piano Sonata number 17. That music, that was Classical King's Mozart at 8 for this morning. A substantial amount of Mozart's timeless music to really help you feel fresh and positive as you start a new day every weekday morning at 8. I'm Seth Tompkins. Very glad to be listening with you this morning. Hope your day is going well. 61 degrees right now in downtown Seattle. Today, weather-wise, looking pretty typical, except there is probably more smoke blowing into the area later this morning. Now, coming up today on Classical King, a composer who knew not to mess with a good thing. More about him just about 10 minutes away.
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0: Rossini's music is next. Here's the opening music, the overture, from his opera The Italian Girl in Algiers.

0: That's the Chamber Orchestra of Europe performing on 98.1, led by Claudio Abbado in that overture, opening music from Rossini's opera, The Italian Girl in Algiers. It's 8:29.
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0: Lots of extra Brazilian music on the schedule this week on Classical King as we kind of gear up and celebrate in anticipation of Brazil Fest, the cultural festival part of Seattle Center's Festal, happening at the center this coming Sunday. Music like this all this week from the composer Luiz Bonfá here. This is one of the cues from the soundtrack he wrote for the 1959 film Black Orpheus, this Maya do Carnaval.

film music by the Brazilian composer Luis Bonfá on 98.1 Classical King from the film Black Orpheus, that Maya de Carnaval, Carnival Morning, played there by the guitarist André Ferriante. That Brazilian music, part of the special focus this week in the lead up to Seattle Center's Brazil Fest happening this Sunday, the 16th, part of the Festal Cultural Series, celebrating the diverse communities of the Pacific Northwest at Seattle Center. For more information about Brazil Fest and the rest of Fest, go to seattlecenter.com/festal. And of course, listen for more of this special music all this week. Well, the next composer we have this morning, he was smart enough not to mess with a good thing. He worked as the head composer for the British Royals while he was alive. And when he was asked to produce a new version of Zadok the Priest, originally set by Handel for a royal coronation, this guy, he refused, knowing that he could not improve on Handel's work. That's why Handel's Zadok has been used at every single coronation since then, because this composer didn't change it. This is apparently the very shrewd composer, William Boyce. Here's a symphony in B-flat by Boyce here with the Virtuosi di Praga.

Chantal Voorman leading the Virtuosi di Praga there in that symphony in B-flat, music by William Boyce on Classical King 98.1. Thanks so much for dropping by to share this music together this morning. I'm Seth Tompkins. 8:42 right now, we've got music by a very clear-eyed tourist, you might say, coming up soon this morning. That musical souvenir of a trip out of the U.S., just about 5 minutes away, right after the next piece. And after that, coming up this morning, very soon, a piece of music so wild that people thought the composer must have been inebriated when he wrote it. That's Classical King's Symphony at 9, just about 20 minutes away. A nice, substantial symphony to get you settled in for your day every weekday morning at 9 a.m. Stick around, keep listening for Classical King's Symphony at 9.

Norwegian pianist Jorunn Marie Bratlie on Classical King 98.1, playing that barcarolle by Norwegian composer Borghild Holmsen. Now, just like a snow globe or a t-shirt, souvenirs from a place that you visit as a tourist often don't really capture the true nature of that place, right? But you know, that's kind of okay. And that's the attitude this next composer brought to this piece we're going to hear now. This one inspired by the experience he had while visiting Mexico from his home in the U.S. He acknowledged that as an American tourist, he didn't really grasp all the complexities and nuance of Mexico, but he still wanted to put his experiences into music. And here is the result, kind of his clear-eyed perspective of being a tourist in Mexico. This is El Salón, Mexico, music by Aaron Copland, streaming on the Classical King app here with this performance with the New York Philharmonic.

0: Bit of a creative and non-standard interpretation there by the conductor Leonard Bernstein. He led the New York Phil in that performance of Aaron Copland's music on Classical King, Copland's El Salón, Mexico. Classical King's Symphony at 9 is up next.
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Well, with the orchestra all tuned up and the clock rolled over to 9 o'clock, it's time for Classical King's Symphony at 9. Nice big symphony to help you settle in for your day and really get focused as you dig in for the day every weekday morning at 9. I'm Seth Tompkins. Glad to be with you. I'm in for Dave Beck at this point. Now, up next on the Symphony at 9 today, it's music created by a person under the influence, you might say. At least that's what some critics said about this symphony when it first came out. They didn't like it all that much, leading them to think that the composer must have been inebriated when he wrote it. But that was not the opinion that won out over time. This work has become really one of the best-loved symphonies ever. Streaming on the Classical King app and at classicalking.org, this is Beethoven's Symphony No. 7. Beethoven 7 here, played by the London Symphony Orchestra. Bernard Haitink, the conductor.

a big one by Beethoven on 98.1 Classical King. Beethoven's Symphony No. 7 there, with Bernard Haitink leading the London Symphony Orchestra. That's substantial work. That was Classical King's Symphony at 9 for today. A nice big symphony to really sink your teeth into, something to help you get down to business for the day every weekday morning at 9. Classical King's Symphony at 9. I'm Seth Tompkins, in for Dave Beck at this point. Very glad to be listening with you. Hope your day is going all right so far. 65 degrees right now in downtown Seattle today, looking unremarkable weather-wise, except that we probably will see some smoke rolling back into the Seattle area as the day goes on today. Coming up this morning on Classical King, music by a man with an extraordinary musical memory. He's up soon. More about why his memory may have been so good, coming up just about 15 minutes away. Bach is right now, though. Here's this prelude and fugue in A-flat by J.S. Bach with the pianist Angela Hewitt here.

graceful conclusion on that prelude and fugue in A-flat major. That music by Johann Sebastian Bach, performed there by pianist Angela Hewitt on Classical King at 98.1 FM in the Northwest and streaming everywhere on the Classical King app. It's 9:49 right now, and up next, special music, part of the special focus this week on Brazilian composers and performers as we look forward to Brazil Fest, the cultural festival happening

flutist Catice Buckingham joining the LA Guitar Quartet on Classical King 98.1 for Carlos Dance. Music the Brazilian composer Paulo Bellinocchi this morning. That part of the special feature this week on Classical King, this feature leading

up to Seattle Center's Brazil Fest on Sunday, the 16th. That's part of the Festal Cultural Festival series at Seattle Center. More info about Brazil Fest and the whole Festal thing at seattlecenter.com/festal. And keep listening, of course, for more of this special music all this week. Now, up next, you may have heard of this idea that folks who are blind often find their other senses enhanced, right? That idea, though, not well supported by actual evidence. However, what does actually happen, and is supported by evidence, is that blind people may have enhanced memories of sounds in many cases, and that seems to have been the case for this next composer. He experienced near total loss of his vision as a young child, and then later on, as a professional composer, he was known for having this astonishing musical memory. He could play a new piece after hearing it performed only one time. This is the Trumpet Voluntary by the astonishing composer John Stanley.

0: The English Chamber Orchestra, led by Anthony Newman, there with trumpet soloist Wynton Marsalis and that trumpet voluntary. It's music by John Stanley this morning on Classical King. I'm Seth Tompkins, in for Dave Beck at this point. Very grateful to be listening with you. Thank you for choosing music this morning. And thanks also for your support of the music on Classical King. 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
2: Good morning, I'm Dave Beck in for Maggie Malloy. A jealous lover's efforts to keep her boyfriend away from the competition played a role in the creation of this next music. Franz Liszt always attracted plenty of attention with his thrilling piano playing, particularly female attention. He was the Eddie Van Halen of the 19th century piano. Liszt's flowing mane and rock star good looks always meant adoring females flocked to his concerts. That's one of the reasons why the love of his life at the time, Princess Caroline Wittgenstein, started encouraging Liszt to do fewer concert appearances in front of those swooning fans. She figured Liszt would be a lot less susceptible to feminine wiles when he was alone in his study writing orchestra pieces like this one. It's Le Prelude, symphonic poem number 3 by Liszt from the Berlin Radio Symphony Orchestra led by Raphael Frühbeck de Burgos.

0: Symphonic poem number 3 by Franz Liszt is called Le Prelude. It was played for us by the Berlin Radio Symphony Orchestra, led by Raphael Frubeck de Burgos. Music composed as a public relations stunt to polish the tarnished image of a British monarch. The story and music in just a little while.
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0: Barbara Harbach is an American composer who lives in the state of Missouri these days. She composed this piece called A State Divided, a Missouri Symphony. Here's the London Philharmonic Orchestra, led by David Angus.

Barbara Harbach, the American composer resident in the state of Missouri, wrote that piece called A State Divided, a Missouri Symphony, played for us here on Classical King 98.1 and classicalking.org by the London Philharmonic Orchestra led by David Angus. Music now composed as a public relations stunt. One of the reasons that Handel's Water Music came into being was to smooth the rough edges around King George I, the newly crowned King of England, hugely controversial figure. He was so unpopular, there was even a movement among English politicians to get his son, George II, to take over as king as soon as possible. The advisors around George I thought that a royal event, like the king floating down the Thames River to meet his public, would rehabilitate his image. So the king boarded a barge trailed by two boats filled with musicians, playing the music of George Frederick Handel, one of the king's favorite musicians. So the spectacle worked to a degree. The music was popular then and now, but one person not too crazy about the whole nautical spectacle was the younger George II. He made it a point not to attend or condone his father's blatant act of political distraction. Water Music Suite number 1 in F major by Handel. Here's the English Baroque soloists, led by John Elliott Gardner.

0: Water Music Suite No. 1 in F Major by George Frederick Handel from the English Baroque Soloists, led there by John Elliott Gardner. Key to Change students take the stage for their summer community concert this coming weekend based in South King County. 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The program this Saturday, August 15th at noon at Key to Change Studios in Renton. 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
0: A few seconds after 11 o'clock on this Thursday morning, I'm Dave Beck in for vacationing Maggie Malloy. This week on Classical King, we're celebrating the rich musical traditions of Brazil. We do so as our colleagues here at Seattle Center are presenting Brazil Fest this weekend, happening on Sunday, August 16th, as part of the Seattle Center Festal tradition. 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

0: Bacchianus Brasileiras No. 1 by Heitor Villa-Lobos. 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
0: So do you wear a uniform in your line of work? Maybe you're an airline pilot or a first responder of some sort, a security guard, work at a particular hotel where a standard uniform is required among the staff. Don't always think of composers wearing uniforms, but when Joseph Haydn wrote his symphony that we're about to hear in the early 1760s, he was no doubt in uniform when he conducted his premiere for the royal audience, who requested that Haydn compose and conduct this music, the royal family of Esterhazy. Haydn and the 20 or so musicians in his royal orchestra were designated house officers of the Esterhazys. That meant they wore uniforms, or livery, as it was called in those days. Didn't matter if you were a cook, butler, maid, or music director like Haydn, you wore the Esterhazy uniform. So picture a fully uniformed Haydn stepping up in front of the orchestra to conduct this 52nd symphony in C minor. The Swedish Chamber Orchestra plays. Bela Drahos is the conductor.

Symphony number 52 in C minor by Joseph Haydn, played for us on Classical King by the Swedish Chamber Orchestra, led there by Bela Drahos. The Afro-British composer Samuel Coleridge Taylor, strongly drawn to exploring issues of cultural identity in his compositions. He was inspired by American music, African music, and in this next case, the Romani music that was such a source of fascination for 19th century composers. In this so-called Gypsy Suite from 1898, Taylor capturing the spirit of freedom, mystery, and passion associated with Romani music. This suite showcasing Coleridge Taylor's understanding of the technical capabilities of the violin, as well as the composer's melodic gift and rhythmic flair, blending charm with virtuosity. In this Gypsy Suite, played for us by the RTE Concert Orchestra of Dublin, led by Adrian Leppert.

0: Gypsy Suite by Samuel Coleridge Taylor, played for us by the RTE Concert Orchestra of Dublin, led there by Adrian Leeper. I'm Dave Beck, in for Maggie Malloy. Nice to spend a summer midday with you at Classical King.
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3: And 12 o'clock at Classical King means it's time for an hour of music sourced from Pacific Northwest composers and performers with Classical King's Local Lunch. I'm David Wall, in for Nick Hilsarma. Happy to be your maitre d', so take a seat. We've got your table ready. And in about 10 minutes, the last radio orchestra in North America. But first, we're going to kick off Local Lunch with some music by Henry Purcell, the three parts upon a ground in D performed by the Seattle Baroque Orchestra.

A nice little appetizer to kick off today's local lunch at listener-supported Classical King. That was the Seattle Baroque Orchestra performing Three Parts Upon a Ground by Henry Purcell. And ahead in 20 minutes, a Pacific Northwest orchestra that once set a Guinness World Record in 2000 for putting together the world's largest orchestra. But up next on Local Lunch, the last radio orchestra in North America. Back in the heyday of broadcasting, radio and some TV networks employed their own orchestra. Here in the States, we had the NBC Symphony Orchestra, and you might have heard about the BBC Symphony. That's still going strong. In Vancouver, they had the CBC Vancouver Symphony Orchestra. It ran for 70 years, and it was so popular that when it was disbanded in 2008, Canadians across the country protested. Here is Mario Bernardi leading the CBC Vancouver Orchestra in the Concerto for Two Harps, The Passion of Angels by Marian Mozetich, with harp soloists Julia Shaw and Nora Bumanis.

Composer Marian Mozetic discovered classical music by listening to the CBC radio. So it was a wonderful full circle moment that when he became a composer, they started performing his music. That was The Passion of Angels, a concerto for two harps by Marian Mozetic, performed by the CBC Vancouver Orchestra, led by Mario Bernardi, with harpists Julia Shaw and Nora Bumanis on Classical King's Local Lunch. And in about 10 minutes, the Organ Symphony is going to take us on a nice Roman holiday. But first, a Pacific Northwest orchestra that once set a Guinness World Record in 2000 for being part of the world's largest orchestra. Music director Bramwell Tovey brought together over 6,000 players from around the province to play 10 minutes of Beethoven's Ninth Symphony. They held that record for a good 13 years before it was broken by the Queensland Music Festival when they smashed it with a record of over 7,000 players. Here's the Vancouver Symphony Orchestra, led by Sergiu Comișoana, performing Rachmaninoff's Prelude in C-sharp minor.

the Prelude in C sharp minor by Rachmaninoff, performed there by the Vancouver Symphony Orchestra, led by Sergiu Comișona. And this Saturday, a world of rhythm is coming to Whidbey Island to celebrate percussion traditions from around the globe. The concert features works of Carlos Chavez, Andy Aquijo, and John Cage, showcasing the global traditions and techniques in a workshop format. It's coming up this Saturday, August 15th at 1 p.m. at Oak Harbor First United Methodist Church. More information at classicalking.org/calendar. A very nice 68 degrees and sunny at the Classical King Studios in Seattle Center on our way to a high of 79 later on today. I'm David Wall, in for Nikhil Sarma on Classical King's Local Lunch, an hour of music written or performed by musicians of the Pacific Northwest. And still ahead in about 5 minutes, the Oregon Symphony will take us on a Roman holiday. First, we're going to hear a piece by composer Jonathan Dove, Seek Him That Maketh the Seven Stars, performed here by the Phoenix Chamber Choir, led by Graham Langager, with organist Michael Murray.

Seek Him That Maketh the Seven Stars by composer Jonathan Dove, performed on Classical King by the Phoenix Chamber Choir, led by Graham Longage with organist Michael Murray. And up next on Local Lunch, we're going to take just a quick trip over to Rome with the Organ Symphony. This next composer had recently moved there and was so in love with the city that he wrote three tone poems about it. The one we're going to hear was inspired by four of Rome's famous features, its magnificent fountains. We'll first visit the Fountain of Valle Giulia at daybreak before heading off to Piazza Barberini and the Triton Fountain that honors the god of the sea. Next is the most famous, the Trevi Fountain, before we close out at the Villa Medici. I hope you enjoy Ottorino Respighi's The Fountains of Rome, performed by the Organ Symphony, led by James DePriest.

0: Music that makes me think someone should write a piece about the International Fountain here in Seattle Center. That was The Fountains of Rome by Ottorino Respighi, performed on Classical King's Local Lunch by the Organ Symphony, led by James DePriest.
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0: 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So glad we could share in this music together today. Ahead in 10 minutes, a composer who returned the generous hospitality of his host by writing an entire symphony. Now, in anticipation of this weekend's Brazil Fest at Seattle Center's Festall, all week long we're sprinkling in some music by Brazilian composers and performers. Here's a piece by Claudio Santoro that was awarded the Peace Prize by the World Peace Council in Vienna. It's Canto de Amor e Paz, the Song of Love and Peace, performed by the Goiás Philharmonic Orchestra, led by Neil Thompson.

on 98.1 listener-supported classical King FM, some music that was awarded the Peace Prize by the World Peace Council of Vienna. That was the Song of Love and Peace by Brazilian composer Claudio Santoro, performed by the Goiás Philharmonic Orchestra, led by Neil Thompson. Now, this next composer and his wife were invited to stay with a distinguished count in Linz, Austria, on the way back to their home in Vienna, and he wrote to his father saying that they were treated with superb hospitality. And he got to return the favor when the count asked him to play music with the court orchestra, and he obliged not just by playing with them, but by writing them an entire symphony in just the 5 days he was there. Here is Mozart's Linz Symphony No. 36, performed by the Ensemble Resonance, led by Riccardo Menassi.

0: Riccardo Minassi leading ensemble Resonance in Mozart's Linz Symphony No. 36 on Classical King.
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0: And up next on Classical King, a concertino for oboe, clarinet, and strings by Marion Bauer, performed by oboist Jeremy Polmier and clarinetist Eli Eben, all joined by the Ambash Chamber Orchestra.

0: Oboist Jeremy Pulmier and clarinetist Eli Eben performing the concertino for oboe, clarinet, and strings by Marion Bauer on Classical King. Well, summer isn't quite over just yet, which means you might have a good vacation coming up. If you do have travel plans, but you're wondering how you're going to catch your favorite programs on Classical King, I've got some good news for you. 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I'm David Wall, filling in for Nikhil Sarma today. I'll be back in just a few hours to fill in for Lisa Bergman, but for now, Mike Brooks is going to get us through the rest of the workday and see us home safely.
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2: And for our time together this afternoon, we are off to the opera for The Ride of the Valkyries. And if you ever get to see it in person, do. It's one of those operatic moments that gives goosebumps. The stage curtain rises to reveal a snow-capped mountain peak. The eight Valkyrie sisters have united to carry the fallen war heroes to Valhalla. And they let out their battle cry, and the orchestra in the pit plays.

Yeah, like I said, goosebumps. Richard Wagner's Ride of the Valkyries from Die Walküre. We heard the London Philharmonic. Klaus Tennstedt was our conductor for that. It's 5 minutes after 2 o'clock here on Classical King. Mike Brooks enjoying the music with you, and thanks for hanging out. Well, our next composer, Gustav Holst, best known for The Planets. But this earlier work that we're about to hear reveals another side of the composer, one inspired by the poetry of American Walt Whitman. Holst composed his Walt Whitman Overture in 1899. When he was just 25 years old. And the overture reflects Whitman's celebration of humanity, democracy, the energy of life. So from young English composer inspired by an American poetic giant, here is Gustav Holst's Walt Whitman Overture. The Ulster Orchestra is led by Joanne Folletta.

That was Walt Whitman Overture from Gustav Holst. We heard the Ulster Orchestra performing there. Joanne Folletta was our conductor. It's 13 after 2 o'clock, 72 degrees in Seattle here at the Classical King Studios, and a bit of smoke haze in the air. It's supposed to dissipate as we get towards Friday a bit. In the meantime, hard to imagine from today's perspective, but initially, Tchaikovsky's staple of ballet was Swan Lake, not well received. Critics labeled the music as too noisy, too Wagnerian, too symphonic, they said. Articles said the choreography was clunky. Well, after numerous tweaks, Tchaikovsky did get the ship righted and fashioned the hit that we know today. From Swan Lake, here is the Swan Lake Suite, played by the Royal Liverpool Philharmonic. Vasily Petrenko conducts.

0: On Classical King, we just heard Tchaikovsky's Swan Lake Suite, played for us by the Royal Liverpool Philharmonic. Vasily Petrenko was our conductor. It is 2:37 here at Classical King. Mike Brooks enjoying the music with you. Thanks for hanging out. Coming up in just a sec, we're going to check out a piece of music from Johann Sebastian Bach that was literally rescued from the flames.
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0: Well, on Classical King, Salvaged from the Flames is a good description of our next piece. A bit of a mystery surrounds Johann Sebastian Bach's fifth Brandenburg Concerto. Its original manuscript was destroyed in a fire, so Bach rewrote the piece from memory for a new was received, and again, it got going in 1719 for a new toy that he had just obtained, a two-key harpsichord. Here's Bach's Brandenburg Concerto, number 5 in D. We have the Australian Chamber Orchestra to play. They're led by Richard Tognetti.

On Classical King, Johann Sebastian Bach's Brandenburg Concerto No. 5 in D, we heard the Australian Chamber Orchestra, led by Richard Tognetti. Here on Classical King, it is a couple of minutes to go until 3 o'clock. Hey, I found something fun I wanted to let you know about. Coming up this Saturday, the 15th, 3 o'clock at Schmitz Preserve Park in Seattle. It's called Flutes in the Forest, Ivory Rose. The flute and piano duo of Jenny Goldberg and Nancy Kubo. It's going to be an outdoor concert in Schmitz Preserve Park with family-friendly music. Ivory Rose is a flute and piano duo. Sounds like fun stuff. So grab your blanket or maybe your folding chair. Take a walk in the woods with live flute and piano. Again, that's this Saturday at 3 o'clock, Schmitz Preserve Park. More details at classicalking.org, Northwest Focus Concert Calendar. While we listen to Jacob Lindberg play lute for this Fantasia from Francesco Canova da Milano.

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1: And a classical king, it is 3 o'clock. Mike Brooks with you, and he was born of an English mom and a father from Sierra Leone. He was named by his mom after the famed English poet Samuel Taylor Coleridge. Our composer is Samuel Coleridge Taylor, and this is a work that connects the African-American spiritual tradition with one of Britain's pioneering composers of African descent. This is Samuel Coleridge Taylor's Sometimes I Feel Like a Motherless Child. Kim Davenport's going to play it.

Well, Classical King, quite the performance from Kim Davenport playing for us Samuel Coleridge Taylor's Sometimes I Feel Like a Motherless Child. It's 5 minutes now after 3 o'clock here on Classical King. Mike Brooks with a thank you, if I could, for supporting the music on Classical King. It is, after all, your generosity that means music can keep playing for everyone to enjoy. So thank you for your ongoing support. And right now, we continue with there's a lot more to composer Samuel Barber than his beautiful Adagio for Strings. Next, we have a tune from Barber's only full-length opera, Vanessa. Vanessa premiered at the Met in 1958. It was Barber's first opera, and it brought him one of the highest honors in American music, the Pulitzer Prize for Music. So, from one of America's most lyrical composers, here is Samuel Barber's Vanessa, Under the Willow Tree. The Detroit Symphony is led by Naimi Yarfe.

From Samuel Barber's opera, Vanessa, that was Under the Willow Tree. We heard the Detroit Symphony with Naomi Yarvey, our conductor. 9 after 3 o'clock here at Classic O'King. Coming up, John Sibelius puts it all on the line right after this. 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August 14th. Details at seattlecenter.com. And on Classic O'King, next up, Finnish composer Jean Sibelius is going to lay it on the line with his Symphony No. 2 in D. The symphony's turbulent ups and downs made many Finns believe it represented the Finnish fight for independence. Sibelius, though, said it was a lot closer to home and really was about his struggles, calling it his confession of the soul. Either way, it ends in triumph. The Royal Philharmonic is going to play, led by Owen Orwell Hughes, for Sibelius' Symphony No. 2 in D.

On Classical King from Jean Sibelius's Symphony No. 2 in D, his Confession of the Soul. We heard the Royal Philharmonic. Owain Orwell Hughes was our conductor here at Classical King. Just a

Couple of minutes to go till 4 o'clock. Mike Brooks with you, enjoying the music this afternoon. Thanks for sticking with me. We have a short piece here to enjoy, Bohuslav Martineau's composition. Giorgio Kokul is going to play for us this piece for the Little Evas.

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1: And it is 4 o'clock here at Classical King, and I found just the best piece to begin this hour. It is from composer Lydia Kakabadze, and it is called Kephi. Now, Kephi takes its title from the wonderful Greek word kephi, describing a feeling of joy, good spirits, that irresistible urge to celebrate life, sometimes expressed through music, dancing, food, and friendship. There really isn't a single exact English word that captures the full meaning of kephi, but it can describe anything from spontaneous happiness to enthusiasm that takes over when a community comes together. So let's do that. Let's lean into that feeling as we hear Kephi, played for us by the Rossetti Ensemble.

On Classical King, Lydia Kakabatsi's Keffi. That was the Rossetti Ensemble and that delightful plucked instrument, the bouzouki, played for us by Demetrius Gilnis. It is 3 minutes after 4 o'clock here at Classical King. Well, coming up, one of the most instantly recognizable piano works ever written, Ludwig van Beethoven's Piano Sonata No. 14 in C-sharp minor. You and I know it as the Moonlight Sonata, but Beethoven never called it that. He gave the work the rather straightforward title, Sonata Quasi Una Fantasia, Sonata Almost Like a Fantasy. The romantic nickname, well, that came years later, after the German poet and music critic Ludwig Rostaub compared the famous opening movement to moonlight shining over Lake Lucerne. Garrick Olson's going to paint that picture for us.

Garrick Olson playing that for us, Beethoven's Piano Sonata number 14 in C sharp minor, his Moonlight Sonata. It's 20 minutes now after 4 o'clock here at Classical King. Remember, coming up at 5, it's the King FM Classical Commute. I'm Mike Brooks, and I get to be your commute buddy for the drive home. Now, I can't get you in the HOV lane, but we can at least keep each other calm with the traffic backups that usually occur. King FM's relaxing hour of music, the Classical Commute, every weekday between 5 and 6 o'clock. But right now, Joseph Haydn, one of his many symphonies, his 99th in E-flat. He wrote it when he was anticipating his second series of London concerts, and his wish came true. He debuted in London in 1794 with Haydn himself conducting. This afternoon, we're going to hear the Berlin Philharmonic. Our conductor is Herbert von Karajan here on Classical King.

0: On Classical King, we heard Joseph Haydn's Symphony No. 99 in E-flat. That was the Berlin Philharmonic. Herbert von Karajan was conducting them. Mike Brooks with you at 8 minutes to go until 5 o'clock. Coming up in just a sec, we're going to continue our week-long celebration of Brazilian music with something really fun. That's next.
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0: Well, as part of our week-long celebration of Brazilian music, composers and performers for Seattle Center's Brazil Fest this weekend, here's a tune from Brazilian composer Heitor Villa-Lobos. It's Ciranda No. 6, Passa Passa Gavio O. Ciranda refers to a traditional Brazilian circle dance, often associated with kids' games, and the Passa Passa Gavio translates roughly as fly by hawk. Let's give a listen for the sounds of Brazilian childhood imagined through the imagination.

from Brazilian composer Heitor Villa-Lobos, his Seranda No. 6. That was Lydia Kennedy and Franz von Gerp, who played for us here on Classical King. Well, have you been a bit sedentary today? Got to get up and move around a bit? Well, for a Thursday afternoon, let's get moving and get our feet in motion. A few stretches and 3 minutes and 45 seconds of movement as we listen to Mozart's March in D. Remember, when we march, we start with our left foot. Here's the Berlin State Orchestra to lead the way. Ottmar Suter is going to conduct.

0: That was a performance by the Berlin State Orchestra. Otmar Suitner was the conductor, and that was Mozart's March in D. Hope you got your work out and your steps in. A Classical King, Mike Brooks, on this Thursday late afternoon with you, as we're ready to begin the Thursday edition, or as you know, we like to call it Friday Junior edition of the King FM Classical Commute. It's 5 o'clock.
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0: And we're going to begin this afternoon's King FM Classical Commute with a tune from a remarkable pianist and composer, Alexander Scriabin, whose musical language evolved dramatically over his lifetime, beginning with influences of Chopin in his early works and then more adventurous harmonies later on. This E minor prelude of his belongs to his earlier period when his music was still closely connected to the Romantic era. This little prelude may be brief, but it already reveals Scriabin's gift for creating expressive atmosphere with just a few musical phrases. Mikhail Pletnev is going to play it for us. Here is the prelude in E minor.